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Good evening, and welcome to Serenade, a program of music in the night. I'm Wayne Henning. On tonight's program, some very popular music by Antonin Dvorak. As well, we'll hear some seldom heard music by contemporary American composer Adolphus Hale Stork. We also have English music by Ray Fun Williams and Gerald Finzi. As well, music from a piano concerto by Giuseppe Martucci. But first, this is the intermezzo from the opera Suor Angelica by Giacomo Puccini. It's played by Anna Sophie Mutter in a classic recording with the Berlin Philharmonic conducted by Herbert von Karajan.

That's the Intermezzo from Puccini's opera Suor Angelica. We heard it played by Anna Sophie Mutter with the Berlin Philharmonic, conducted by Herbert von Karajan. My name's Wayne Henning, and you're listening to Serenade, a program of music in the night. More Italian music now, some seldom heard music by Giuseppe Martucci. We're going to listen to a larghetto from his Piano Concerto No. 2 in B-flat minor. Francesco Davalos leads the Philharmonia Orchestra. The piano soloist is Francesco Caramiello.

That's some very famous music by Antonin Dvorak. From his New World Symphony, we just heard The Largo. It was played by the Swedish Chamber Orchestra, conducted by Thomas Dausgaard. And before that, some seldom heard music by Giuseppe Martucci. From his Piano Concerto No. 2 in B-flat minor, we heard The Larghetto. It was played for us by Francesco Caramiello, with the Philharmonia Orchestra, conducted by Francesco Davlos. My name's Wayne Henning, and this is Serenade, a program of music in the night. Music now by American composer Adolphus Hailstork. Now, unlike many of the composers featured on this program, Hailstork is alive and well and teaching at Old Dominion in Norfolk, Virginia. We're going to listen to the Moderato movement from his Symphony No. 3. It's played by the Grand Rapids Symphony, conducted by David Lockington.

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And who said contemporary music wasn't tuneful? That's contemporary American composer Adolphus Hale Storck and the Moderato movement from his Symphony No. 3. It was played by the Grand Rapids Symphony, conducted by David Lockington. My name's Wayne Henning, and this is Serenade, a program of music in the night. English music now, some very famous English music by Ralph Vaughan Williams. We'll listen to a very lush recording, a classic recording, featuring the Philadelphia Orchestra, conducted by Eugene Ormandy. This is Vaughan Williams' Fantasia on Greensleeves.

from a recent recording of the Cello Concerto in E Minor by Edward Elgar. That's the Adagio. We heard cellist Natalie Klein with the Royal Liverpool Philharmonic, conducted by Vernon Handley. And before that, a classic recording featuring the Philadelphia Orchestra, conducted by Eugene Ormandy. We heard the Fantasia on Greensleeves by Vaughan Williams. My name's Wayne Henning, and you've been listening to Serenade, a program of music in the night. Serenade is a production of WMHT-FM. The executive producer of the program is Chris Wink. I'm Wayne Henning. I hope you can join me again next time for another Serenade.

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1: Here's Julius Baker, flute with the Vienna State Opera Orchestra, music of Christoph Willibald Gluck, The Dance of the Blessed Spirits.

The Dance of the Blessed Spirits, music of Christoph Willibald Gluck, with soloist Julius Baker, flute, and the Vienna State Opera Orchestra, led by Felix Prochaska, on your classical companion, WMHT. 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

0: Antonio Vivaldi, Tommaso Albinoni, and Georg Philipp Telemann were all friendly admirers of a brilliantly talented German violin player named Johann Pisendel. They were also impressed that they composed music especially for him. You'll hear some of their dedications and one of Pisendel's own compositions on Sunday Baroque this week.
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0: Mystery Sonata, that's the name of the group playing Reminiscence by Anna Þorvaldsdóttir, the young Icelandic composer. 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
0: It's young Beethoven next in the music on WMHT, bursting fully formed out of the head of Athena, so to speak, in the very first concert that he mounted for himself before the Viennese public, aged 30. We're going to hear his Piano Concerto No. 2 in B-flat, performed here by Stephen Hough with the Finnish Radio Symphony.

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Here's a showpiece by Pablo de Sarasate, the Gypsy Heirs, Opus 20, Anna Sophie Mutter, and the French National Orchestra, led by Seiji Ozawa.

The Gypsy Airs, Opus 20, music of Pablo de Sarasate. Anna Sophie Mutter, the violin soloist in that recording, with the French National Orchestra, led by Seiji Ozawa.

0: Sure, these days everyone knows Johann Sebastian Bach, right? And of course his sons Carl and Johann Christian come to mind. You might even pull the names Wilhelm Friedemann and Johann Christoph Friedrich out of your memory banks. Great musicians, maybe not as famous as their dad or some of their brothers. But the Bach family tree was ripe with talent even before Johann Sebastian. The most famous pre-Johann Sebastian Bach was an older cousin, Johann Christoph. J.S. described him as the profound composer. Great music and the stories behind it 24/7 at your classical companion, 89.1 WMHT-FM Schenectady, 88.7 WRHV-FM Poughkeepsie, WMHT-HD, and streaming online at classicalwmht.org.
1: A lovely Brahms slow movement for you next. 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

0: from the Brahms Double Concerto for Violin and Cello. That was the slow movement performed by Yo-Yo Ma with the violinist of the Chicago Symphony on WMHT, Claudio Abbado conducting.
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0: It's Hubert Parry's Best Known Suite next on WMHT. One of his friends was an eccentric Victorian countess who was rich enough to have her own orchestra and was a fine conductor by all accounts. He wrote this for her, Lady Radnor's Suite of 1892.

0: Lady Radnor's Suite by Hubert Parry, written for his friend Lady Radnor, the eccentric countess who had her own orchestra, fine conductor, William Boughton in that recording, conducting the English String Orchestra.
1: Know someone who is really good at giving gifts? Tell them about Fanny Mendelssohn. Shortly after she married artist and illustrator Wilhelm Hensel, she composed a set of 12 short works for piano, each work representing a month in the past year of their lives together. Lovely, right? But it gets better. She left space at the top of each piece for Wilhelm to add an illustration so he could share his memories of the year. The gift of beautiful music and the stories behind it, 24/7 at your classical companion, listener-supported WMHT. 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

It's a big, glorious English symphony next on WMHT by Ralf Vaughan Williams. Here's Symphony No. 2, a London symphony of 1914, opening on the Westminster chimes here. The second slow movement depicting Bloomsbury Square on a November afternoon. The third nocturne, Westminster Embankment at night on the banks of the Thames, surrounded by the distant sounds of the Strand. And the glorious finale depicting the British Empire in all its might. Vaughan Williams, London Symphony, performed here by the Royal Liverpool Philharmonic.

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0: the British Empire fading away, that ending inspired by a passage in H.G. Wells. England and the Kingdom, Britain and the Empire, the old prides and the old devotions glide abeam, astern, sink down upon the horizon, pass, pass. The river passes, London passes, England passes. Symphony number 2. A London Symphony by Ralph Vaughan Williams, 1914. In that performance on WMHT from the Royal Liverpool Philharmonic under the baton of Vernon Handley.
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0: Sometimes it's hard to find the right words to define a feeling. Arturo Toscanini was having a hard time describing to the orchestra the feeling he wanted to convey in this piece, Claude Debussy's symphonic suite, La Mer. Suddenly, Toscanini had an idea. He pulled a silk handkerchief out of his pocket and threw it up in the air. As it wafted down and fell softly to the floor, he said, "Play it like that." And that's why he was Toscanini. 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
1: Johann Strauss Jr., known for his dance music and also for his operettas. He was a hit in Vienna in the 19th century. People loved almost everything he did. This comes from one of Johann Strauss Jr.'s operettas called Carnival in Rome.

0: From an operetta that's set in Italy in the mid-19th century, an operetta about a young girl finding love, an operetta called Carnival in Rome. It's by Johann Strauss Jr., a piece called Carnival Pictures, the Vienna Strauss Orchestra performed, with Vili Boskovsky conducting.
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0: Pianist Yujia Wang recorded live at her famous Berlin recital, December 2018. That was the lovely prelude in G minor, right here on WMHT.
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0: Telemann's next in the music on WMHT. Georg Philipp Telemann, the most prolific composer in history. He wrote something like 3,000 pieces of music. Telemann's Polish concerto in B-flat from Musica Antiqua Cologne.

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Reinhard Goebel and Musica Antiqua Cologne.

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Trumpet Concerto in D Major by Johann Mulder. Soloist Håkon Hardenberg performing with the London Philharmonic and conductor Elgar Howarth.

Ever have a change of heart? Been dead set against doing something, but then thought, well, all right, maybe. How'd it turn out? Edvard Grieg passed on Heinrich Ibsen's offer to compose music for the play Peer Gynt. He just wasn't feeling it. But the longer he sat with the idea, the more he thought, maybe I should. Eventually, Grieg began to think he was, in fact, the only man for the job. And he may have been right. The two marvelous suites he composed based on his music for Peer Gynt remain some of Grieg's best-known work to this day. Great music and the stories behind it. 24/7 at your classical companion. 89.1 WMHT FM Schenectady, 89.7 WRHV FM Poughkeepsie, WMHT HD1, and streaming online at WMHT.org.

is the most extrovert of all the Beethoven cello sonatas. Next on WMHD, he wrote 5 in total, scattered through periods throughout his life. Number 3 in A major, right in the middle there, played on cello here by David Finkel, accompanied by Wu Han.

0: the Beethoven Cello Sonata No. 3 in A Major, dating from right in the middle of his middle period, 1808, performed there on WMHT by David Finkel on cello, Wu Han on piano.
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0: It's Frédéric Chopin, 20 years old, bidding farewell to Poland. Next in the music, he told his friends, "Off I go into the wide world," well knowing that he might not return. The Romance from his E minor piano concerto number 1.

Marta Argerich, the pianist there on WMH2, in the romance from Frédéric Chopin's E minor Piano Concerto No. 1, Claudio Abbado also conducting the London Symphony Orchestra.

0: He always said he was too ugly for show business. Yosef was from a show business family for sure, though. His father and brothers were well-known composers and band leaders, and he had the family musical talent. But Yosef Strauss was a man of many talents, an engineer, a mathematician, a playwright, an inventor. Among his designs was a horse-drawn street sweeper. But when his brother, the Waltz King, fell ill from exhaustion, Yosef was pressed into service in the family business, helping compose and lead Johann Jr.'s orchestras. Turns out Yosef was good at that too. Great music, great composers, and the stories behind them 24/7 here at your Classical Companion at 89.1. 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

Eric Satie there on WMHT and Debussy's orchestration, the Gymnopédie numbers 1 and 3 from Neville Mariner and the Academy of St. Martin in the Fields.

inspired by some of the jazz that he saw performed on a tour of the United States in the late 1920s, Maurice Ravel wrote this jazz-fueled, whip-smart piano concerto in G in 1929 to 1931. Here is pianist Helene Grimaud with the Royal Philharmonic Orchestra led by Jesus Lopez Cobos. Music of Maurice Ravel, WMHT.

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0: The Whip Smart Piano Concerto in G of Maurice Ravel from 1931, jazz-fueled outer movements, that heaven-sent slow second movement. That was Helene Grimaud, the soloist with the Royal Philharmonic Orchestra, led by Jesus Lopez Cobos, on your classical companion, WMHT.
1: Antonio Vivaldi, Tommaso Albinoni, and Georg Philipp Telemann were all friendly admirers of a brilliantly talented German violin player named Johann Pisendel. They were also impressed that they composed music especially for him. You'll hear some of their dedications and one of Pisendel's own compositions on Sunday Baroque this week.
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spiriting you back to the heyday of the silver screen next on WMHT with Casablanca, Humphrey Bogart, Ingrid Bergman, classic of 1942, music by Max Steiner, the Casablanca Suite, Charles Gerhardt conducts.

0: Ah, yes. As time goes by, the Casablanca suite by Max Steiner for the movie 1942. That was Charles Gerhardt on WMHT, conducting the National Philharmonic.
1: She left an abusive husband during the height of the Great Depression and moved with her two daughters to the home of one of her piano students. Organist, teacher, and composer Florence Price was recovering from a broken foot, which left her with some time to work on this, her first symphony. When the Chicago Symphony Orchestra performed it in 1933, Price became the first African-American woman to have her music performed by a major American orchestra. 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

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Here's the Symphony No. 5 in B-flat, Opus 100. 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

0: The Symphony No. 5 in B-flat, Opus 100 of Sergei Prokofiev from the summer of 1944. That was the Berlin Philharmonic, led by Seiji Ozawa, on your classical companion, WMHT.
1: Antonio Vivaldi, Tommaso Albinoni, and Georg Philipp Telemann were all friendly admirers of a brilliantly talented German violin player named Johann Pisendel. They were also impressed that they composed music especially for him. You'll hear some of their dedications and one of Pisendel's own compositions on Sunday Baroque this week.
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3: 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He wrote this for his mistress in the 1890s, Emma Bardach. The nocturne number 6 in D-flat.

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0: One of the most painful things about being an artist is that sometimes you have to leave some beautiful work on the cutting room floor, so to speak. Sometimes you have to kill your darlings in service of the story. George Gershwin felt that way about some of the music that didn't make it into his opera Porgy and Bess. But Gershwin couldn't stop thinking about the parts that were left over. So he used those leftovers to cook up this work, his marvelous Catfish Row Suite. 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
1: It's a piano masterpiece next on WMHT, Franz Schubert's very final piano sonata, completed and performed in October 1828, just weeks before he died. He sums up all of life into these four great movements, brings to mind what Brendel once said about Schubert. He said, "Schubert is a wanderer. He likes to move at the edge of the precipice and does so with the assurance of a sleepwalker." Schubert's great sonata, number 21 in B flat. The pianist is Mitsuko Uchida. He sums up all of his life into this, brings to mind what Brendel once said about Schubert. He said, "Schubert is a wanderer. He likes to move at the edge of the precipice and does so with the assurance of a sleepwalker." Four great movements in total. Schubert's Piano Sonata number 21 in B-flat, played here by Mitsuko Uchida.

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0: Piano Sonata number 21 in B-flat, the final B-flat piano sonata by Franz Schubert, played there on WMHT by Mitzko Orchida, October 1828. That dates from just weeks before Schubert died. Now, I don't know about you, but if your house is anything like the state of mine on a Saturday morning, then it's in serious need of some Saturday morning chores. 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
3: It's Sunday Baroque. I'm Suzanne Vona. Johann Georg Pisendel was a German Baroque musician. He got his foot in the door as a boy soprano in the court chapel of Ansbach. And then when his voice changed, he pivoted to focus on his violin playing. Pisendel grew into such a gifted player that he became concertmaster of the Dresden Orchestra. It was one of the most prestigious musical ensembles of that time. Everyone knew about the talented violin player, and composers including Antonio Vivaldi, Tommaso Albinoni, and Georg Philipp Telemann dedicated music to him. Today, you'll hear some of it.

0: Violinist Adrian Chandler and La Serenissima played Antonio Vivaldi's violin sonata dedicated to his talented student and close friend, violinist Johann Pisendel. Georg Philipp Telemann also dedicated a concerto to Pisendel, and that is coming up next on Sunday Baroque.
1: It's ironic that organists spend most of their time alone, practicing social distancing in empty churches as a matter of course. But the music they share enriches and embraces all of society, exploring a world of emotion with a repertoire that spans centuries. I'm Michael Barone, inviting you to enjoy the artistry of our virtual virtuosos every week on Pipe Dreams from American Public Media.
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3: The New York City Ballet is one of the foremost dance companies in the world, with a roster of spectacular dancers and unparalleled repertory. 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The New York City Ballet, part of the Classical Summer at the Saratoga Performing Arts Center, sponsored in part by WMHT.
0: 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In 1719, Georg Philipp Telemann met the hotshot violin player Johann Pisendel, and that began an enduring friendship that lasted 3.5 decades. Telemann also dedicated a concerto to Pisendel. Elizabeth Wallfisch performs it with L'Orfeo Baroque Orchestra.

0: The Locatelli Trio, violinist Elizabeth Walfish, cellist Richard Tunnicliffe, and organist Paul Nicholson, played Tommaso Albinoni's Sonata in G minor, Opus 4, number 5. He wrote it for his friend, the violinist and composer Johann Pisendel. 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It's sundaybaroque.org.
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0: 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Singing was the first musical line for Johann Georg Pisendel when he was still just a child, and then the inevitable happened. The boy soprano's voice changed, so he switched his focus to playing violin. And Pisendel was only 10 when he was already studying violin with Giuseppe Torelli, an influential violin and viola player and a revered music teacher. Violinist Rachel Podger and harpsichordist Marcin Cvijankovic play a sonata composed by Johann Pisendel.

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Italian musician Nicola Mattei's published several collections of his violin music, including a volume of airs. Music of the Spheres played Nicola Mattei's virtuosic variations on an old saraband melody. This is Sunday Baroque, supported by Santa Fe Opera. First comes the sunset, then comes the overture. Madama Butterfly, the Magic Flute, and more this summer in the Land of Enchantment. Tickets and more at santafeopera.org. This is the most recent release in the Vivaldi edition, a 26-year project to record a vast collection of Vivaldi manuscripts in Turin. Gianluca Capuano leads the orchestra of the Prince of Monaco, playing Antonio Vivaldi's Concerto, catalog number 557.

0: from their album Napoli, cellist Ophélie Gaillard and her Puccinella Orchestra played a tarantella called La Valubrella. This is Sunday Baroque.
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2: Whether it be the Star Spangled Banner or a colonial era minuet, a Yankee Doodle March or the Stars and Stripes Forever, three centuries of American composers and organ builders contribute to our celebration of the 250th anniversary of these United States. We're showing the American way this week on Pipe Dreams from American Public Media. I'm Michael Barone. 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
0: Sunday Baroque is funded by a group of generous listeners called the Friends of Sunday Baroque, whose contributors include Rita Sackett in loving memory of her husband, Mark. An English horn is not English, and it's not a member of the brass family, as the word horn might suggest. English horn is an alto cousin of the oboe, and this concerto with English horn by George Frideric Handel is not actually a concerto either. It is a collection of excerpts from a cantata, a concerto, an oratorio, and an opera by Handel, transcribed for English horn and flute and stitched together to form a concerto. English horn player Albrecht Meyer created and performs it along with flutist Mathieu Gossy-Ancelin with Symphonia Varsovia.

0: English horn player Albrecht Meyer, flutist Matthieu Gossy-Ancelin, and Symphony of Varsovia played a concerto crafted from rearranged excerpts of some of Albrecht Meyer's favorite music by George Frideric Handel. Our website has more about the music, musicians, and recordings. 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
1: 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I remember being 11 years old, and the finale of The Firebird came on the air, and everything froze. At that moment, I knew that's what I want to do. And now I am director of Institute Ensembles at Rensselaer Polytechnic Institute, where I conduct the Rensselaer Orchestra and the Rensselaer Wind Symphony.
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0: 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Cuban guitarist Manuel Barrueco has described his choice of repertory as a big banquet. Dessert is music by the Beatles and collaborations with Chick Corea and Andy Summers. Playing music from his homeland is the Cuban coffee and cigar course of the meal. And the main course, classical, such as this prelude, fugue, and allegro by Johann Sebastian Bach.

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0: Maria Felicia Perez led a Saudi chamber player singing Que Dulce Melodia, What Sweet Melody, religious music by 18th century Cuban composer Esteban Salas. Sunday Baroque is produced at WSHU in Fairfield, Connecticut, and funded by the Richard P. Garmany Fund and Hartford Foundation for Public Giving, providing support to institutions that are committed to enriching lives in Connecticut, including Connecticut Science Center and Elizabeth Park Conservancy. Our production team is Julie Fredino, Jennifer Basher, Sabrina Garone, Ann Lopez, and Lexi Parinal. I'm Suzanne Bona, and this is Sunday Baroque. Flutist Emily Newbold was a professor of flute and music at Westchester University, where she founded and conducted the flute ensemble and performed as a guest soloist with orchestras throughout the Philadelphia area. Sadly, Emily Newbold passed away last month at age 83. Coming up in the next hour of Sunday Baroque, you can hear her recording with Manhattan Chamber Orchestra of a concerto fit for a king.
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0: This is Sunday Baroque. I'm Suzanne Bona. An Italian count, a couple of princesses, a French marquis, and a Prussian king. They all loved music so much that they not only employed many outstanding musicians of their time, they were proficient instrumentalists and composers themselves. We're sampling the noble art of these music lovers today.

0: guitarist Oleg Timofeyev played a little Andante, composed by Princess Yekaterina Vorontsova-Dashkova. You can visit sundaybaroque.org whenever you want to know more about the music. 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
1: I found this great station. You've got to listen to it. There's no commercials. It plays beautiful classical music all day long, and it's like heaven. It's not a luxury, it's a necessity. If I lost it, a big part of my life would be bereft. I'd be very sad. My name is Carolyn Blackwood. I'm a producer and screenwriter, and I live in the town of Clinton.
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0: Sunday Baroque is funded thanks to support from a generous group of listeners called the Friends of Sunday Baroque, whose contributors include Lynn Walther of Lake Grove, New York. King Frederick the Great of Prussia was an avid music lover who employed some of the best available musicians for his court. The king himself was also a highly skilled flute player and a respectable composer. Richard Alden Clark leads Manhattan Chamber Orchestra with flute soloist Emily Newbold playing King Frederick's fourth flute concerto.

0: Flutist Emily Newbold was the soloist with Manhattan Chamber Orchestra, directed by Richard Alden Clark, playing the fourth flute concerto composed by King Frederick the Great. Yes, that King Frederick. His younger sister, Anna Amalia, was also a music lover, and coming up next, you will hear music that she composed. 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
2: Be the Star Spangled Banner or a colonial era minuet, a Yankee Doodle March or the Stars and Stripes Forever. 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I'm Michael Barone. 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
0: 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Like her big brother, King Frederick, Princess Anna Amalia of Prussia was an avid music lover and a skilled instrumentalist and composer. Flutist Anna Joanna Oltin and pianist Simon Bucher play Princess Anna Amalia's fourth flute sonata,

0: fluted.
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1: Harmonic caprices for the Spanish guitar, and he dedicated them to Cardinal Benedetto Pamphili. Guitarist Richard Savino plays Count Ludovico Roncalli's second sonata.

0: Guitarist Richard Savino played the second sonata from the collection of harmonic caprices for the Spanish guitar, published in 1692 by Count Ludovico Roncalli. Sunday Baroque is produced at the Richard P. Garmany Classical Music Production Suite at WSHU Public Radio in Fairfield, Connecticut, by Julie Fredino, Jennifer Basher, Sabrina Garone, Anne Lopez, and Lexi Perrinell. I'm Suzanne Vona, and this is Sunday Baroque. You may be most familiar with Keith Jarrett as a jazz pianist, but he never turned away from his classical roots, and for some two decades, Keith Jarrett pored over Handel's keyboard suites, waiting for the right moment. Handel was a keyboardist, Jarrett said, and his keyboard works should occupy a higher position in our awareness than they do. Coming up on Sunday Baroque, you'll hear how Keith Jarrett made that happen.
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0: It's Sunday Baroque. I'm Suzanne Bona. We are zipping off for an hour-long holiday to hear music by composers who lived and worked in Paris, London, Mexico City, and Naples in the 18th century. They include a Neapolitan composer who wrote music highlighting the flute, an opera suite by a celebrated French viola da gamba player, and a keyboard sonata by George Frederick Handel that he dedicated to his last royal student, the daughter of England's King George II.

0: Flutist Carlo Ipata and Auser Musici played the flute concerto by Francesco Papa, a Neapolitan composer active in the middle of the 18th century. This is Sunday Baroque.
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0: Sunday Baroque is funded thanks to the friends of Sunday Baroque, including the Straub family of Wilton, Connecticut. Manuel de Zumaya was born in Mexico City in around 1678, roughly the same year as Antonio Vivaldi. They both set out to become priests first, and they both ended up following their passion for music. Zumaya was chapel master of the cathedral in Mexico City and later went to the cathedral in Oaxaca. Chanticleer sings one of Manuel de Zumaya's upbeat, joyful, sacred works, Praise Proclaim.

0: 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He composed it for his student, Princess Luisa. 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
0: 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Alcyone was one of the seven daughters of Atlas, turned into the stars called the Pleiades. She was said to shine the brightest of them all. Alcyone was also the subject of a mythological opera composed in 1706 by Frenchman Marin Marais. Tempesta de Mare plays a suite from the opera.

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0: From their album Comedy and Tragedy, Volume 1, featuring French Baroque theater music, Tempesta di Mare, played a suite from Alcyone, the 1706 opera ballet by Marin Marais. 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Sunday Baroque is produced at WSHU in Fairfield, Connecticut, and funded by the Richard P. Garmany Fund at Hartford Foundation for Public Giving, providing support to institutions that are committed to enriching lives in Connecticut, including Connecticut Science Center and Elizabeth Park Conservancy. Our production team is Julie Ferdino, Jennifer Basher, Sabrina Garone, Ann Lopez, and Lexi Perrinell. I'm Suzanne Bona, and this is Sunday Baroque.
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2: In 1911, Max Bruch had heard the American piano-playing sisters Rose and Ottilie Sutro play his fantasy for two pianos, and he was so delighted that he agreed to write a double concerto for them. On the way, 30 minutes from now, that work restored to what it was, because it had been cut over the years until a lucky auction find led the concerto to be restored. The story and that music, 30 minutes from now. Good morning. It's 11 o'clock Sunday, June 28th. I'm Rob Brown. This is WMHT-FM, your classical companion. I hope you are doing well. Begin the hour with chamber music of Felix Mendelssohn from 1839, the opening movement, the Piano Trio No. 1 in D minor, Opus 49. Pianist Emmanuel Lax with Itzhak Perlman and Yo-Yo Ma.

The opening movement, the Piano Trio No. 1 in D minor of Felix Mendelssohn from 1839, pianist Emmanuel Lax, violinist Itzhak Perlman, and cellist Yo-Yo Ma, WMHT. Robert Schumann used to joke that Clara said he always behaved like a child at times, giving him excuse enough to pull this charming suite together, Scenes from Childhood, Opus 15. Here's pianist Isida Kanamason.

0: miniatures of Robert Schumann from 1838, The Scenes from Childhood, Opus 15, pianist Isaac Hanna-Mason. WMHT, a double concerto written for two piano-playing sisters. 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
0: Grand Prize winner of the 2025 Fischoff Chamber Music Competition, the Katarina String Quartet has quickly distinguished itself as one of North America's most compelling young ensembles. On the next WMHT Live, this Sunday at 6, it's a Friends of Chamber Music concert with the Katarinas, music of Beethoven, Haydn, and Vivian Fung. 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In 1911, the American piano-playing sisters Rose and Ottilie Sutro went to visit Max Bruch to play his Fantasy in D minor for two pianos for him. He was delighted. He was so delighted, he agreed to write a double concerto for them. He even agreed to make a few changes when they had some suggestions. So he made a few changes, and then they had sole ownership of the work, and they started to make more changes. In fact, they made lots and lots and lots of changes. The work was premiered with the Philadelphia Orchestra, and it just got cut from there. Finally, after their death, a lucky auction find led this concerto to be purchased in a box of papers and returned to its original form. So originally written for a couple of piano-playing sisters, here are a couple of different piano-playing sisters to perform, Katya and Maria Lebec, the soloist, with Semyon Bishkov leading the Philharmonia Orchestra, the concerto for two pianos of Max Bruch, WMHT.

The classical WMHT stream is made possible by you and by Godfrey Financial Associates, a fiduciary woman-owned wealth management firm.

Morton Gould's American Caprice, performed there by Meredith Wilson and his orchestra, WMHT. Morton Gould will be one of the composers featured this week as we celebrate the 4th of July this year, celebrating the 250th anniversary of the birth of the nation, an American music marathon beginning Friday, July 3rd. We'll count down 100 great American pieces all day Friday, all day Saturday to celebrate the 4th of July. Morton Gould will be there for sure. I hope you'll be listening along. There's music of Beethoven written for Count Razumovsky, the Russian ambassador to Vienna. Wrote 3 string quartets for the Count Razumovsky. This is the slow second movement from the 3rd, the string quartet number 9 in C, performed by the Takash Quartet.

0: Music of Beethoven for your Sunday afternoon from the String Quartet No. 9 in C, Opus 59 No. 3, the Razumovsky No. 3, the Slow Second Movement with the Takash Quartet. Beethoven wrote three string quartets for Count Razumovsky, the Russian ambassador to Vienna. You can hear the second on tonight's WMHT Live, tonight at 6, the Katerina String Quartet, a Friends of Chamber Music concert recorded at the brand new Capital Region Music Hub, the new space at the Troy Savings Bank Music Hall. 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Grand Prize winner of the 2025 Fischoff Chamber Music Competition, the Katerina String Quartet has quickly distinguished itself as one of North America's most compelling young ensembles. 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
1: 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Thank you.

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From the endless imagination of Franz Joseph Haydn, here's the Symphony No. 19 in D major, Christopher Hogwood leading the Academy of Ancient Music.

listener-supported WMHT from the endless imagination of Papa Haydn, the father of the form, the Symphony No. 19 in D major with the Academy of Ancient Music, led by Christopher Hogwood. WMHT. 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

0: 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Viola soloist James Ennis with the London Mozart Players, led by Howard Shelley. 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
0: For their 30th anniversary, Mildred and Robert Woods Bliss commissioned a work from Igor Stravinsky, premiered at their home just outside of Washington, D.C., the Dumbarton Oaks Estate, the Dumbarton Oaks Concerto of Stravinsky, on the way this hour, less than 10 minutes from now. Good afternoon. It's 1 o'clock, Sunday, June 28th. I'm Rob Brown. This is WMHT. Thank you so much for joining me for our favorite classical music, 89.1, 88.7. WMHT. Begin the hour with the Symphony of Johann Wilhelm Wilms, the Symphony No. 7 in C minor. Here is the Allegro con fuoco finale. Werner Erhardt leads Concerto Cologne.

A finale, Allegro con fuoco, the Symphony No. 7 in C minor of Johann Wilhelm Wilms, Werner Erhard, and Concerto Cologne. WMHT. Happy anniversary, dear. Here is a brand new work from Igor Stravinsky. Probably not a direct quote for what happened at the 30th anniversary of Mildred and Robert Wood's Bliss, but that's sort of what happened. They commissioned this piece for a concert to celebrate their 30th anniversary, premiered at their home outside of Washington, D.C., the Dumbarton Oaks Estate, this concerto in E-flat, known forevermore as Dumbarton Oaks. Here's the conductorless Orpheus Chamber Orchestra.

0: the Dumbarton Oaks Concerto of Igor Stravinsky, commissioned for the 30th anniversary of Mildred and Robert Wood's Bliss, premiered at their home, the Dumbarton Oaks Estate. That was the conductorless Orpheus Chamber Orchestra on your classical companion, WMHT.
1: Whether it be the Star-Spangled Banner or a colonial-era minuet, a Yankee Doodle March, or the Stars and Stripes Forever, three centuries of American composers and organ builders contribute to our celebration of the 250th anniversary of these United States. We're showing the American way this week on Pipe Dreams from American Public Media. I'm Michael Barone. 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

Three Fantasias and Three Parts of Henry Purcell, performed there by the Ensemble Fretwork on your Classical Companion, WMHT. Just past a half past 1 o'clock, I'm Rob Brown. I do appreciate the company. Sunday, June 28th. Like with his piano concerto, the soloist that Tchaikovsky had in mind for his violin concerto dismissed it as unplayable. Leopold Auer would come around eventually, even teaching it to all of his most gifted students, but his first response to seeing the score was, "No, that piece is not for me." Well, Leopold Auer's loss was Adolf Brodsky's gain. He seized on the opening, premiered the work, and championed it for a long, long time. Here is violinist Yulia Fischer with the finale from Tchaikovsky's Violin Concerto in D Major, Opus 35. Yakov Kreutzberg leads the Russian National Orchestra.

an absolute showstopper, the finale, the Violin Concerto in D Major, Opus 35 of Tchaikovsky. Yulia Fischer, the soloist with the Russian National Orchestra, led by Yakov Kreitzberg. WMHT. Portuguese pianist Maria João Pires plays everything very, very well, but really is known for her Chopin. Here is the Fantasy in F Minor, Opus 49 of Frédéric Chopin with Maria João Pires.

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0: Antonín Dvořák had a seemingly endless supply of beautiful melodies and often wrote very quickly and easily. He wrote his Fifth Symphony in the matter of 5 weeks in 1875. That symphony on the way this hour, just about 20 minutes from now. Good afternoon. It's 2 o'clock Sunday, June 28th. I'm Rob Brown. This is WMHT-FM, your classical companion. Begin the hour with music Mozart wrote for his good friend, a horn soloist of the day, who clearly could take a joke because the scores are riddled with little jokes and jibes at the horn soloist's expense. Here is William Purvis with the Orpheus Chamber Orchestra, the finale, Mozart's Horn Concerto No. 2 in E-flat, K417.

William Purvis, the soloist with the conductorless Orpheus Chamber Orchestra, music of Mozart for your Sunday afternoon. The finale, the Horn Concerto No. 2 in E-flat, K417. WMHT. 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And music of Bach. Now, from the B minor Mass, here's the Kyrie. Helmut Müller-Bruehl leads the Cologne Chamber Orchestra and the Dresden Chamber Choir.

0: Sacred music of Johann Sebastian Bach, the Kyrie from the B minor Mass, BWV 232, Helmut Müller Bruhl leading the Cologne Chamber Orchestra and the Dresden Chamber Choir. 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

The Ataca Quartet, music of Jacobus Clemens Nonpapa from the 16th century. I am the flower of the field. WMHT. Dvorak now, as promised, this work, his Symphony No. 5 in F, Opus 76, poured out of him in 5 weeks in 1875, so a relatively early work, but published much later with a higher opus number, so it could be marketed as a mature work. Here's Maurice Janssens leading the Oslo Philharmonic.

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0: from 1875, the Symphony No. 5 in F Major, Opus 76 of Antonín Dvořák on your Classical Companion, WMHT, Mars Janssens, and the Oslo Philharmonic. I'm Rob Brown. Thank you for spending part of your Sunday with me in this music that we love.
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2: Alessandro Scarlatti, next in the music, his Chamber Sonata No. 21 in A minor, performed here by Musica Pacifica.

A little chamber sonata by Alessandro Scarlatti there on WMHT. Scarlatti Senior, number 21 in A minor, performed there by Musica Pacifica.

0: Grand Prize winner of the 2025 Fischoff Chamber Music Competition, the Katarina String Quartet has quickly distinguished itself as one of North America's most compelling young ensembles. On the next WMHT Live, this Sunday at 6, it's a Friends of Chamber Music concert with the Katarinas, music of Beethoven, Haydn, and Vivian Fung. 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
1: It's Rachmaninoff's final work next on WMHT, his Symphonic Dances of 1940, written on a friend's estate in Centerport, overlooking Long Island Sound. We're going to hear the first movement. He originally called this Noon. David Zimmern conducts.

0: The first movement, Noon, of Rachmaninoff's Symphonic Dance is his last opus 45 of 1940. David Zinman there on WMHT conducting the Baltimore Symphony.
1: 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Every summer, they bring iconic works to life alongside exciting premieres and the best and brightest soloists and guest conductors. 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

0: I always imagine old Brahms playing that to himself late at night at the piano, feeling rather lonely. That was Brahms's B-flat minor, Intermezzo No. 2, played on WMHT by Norwegian pianist Leif Ove Andsnes.
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1: Whether it be the Star Spangled Banner or a colonial era minuet, a Yankee Doodle March or the Stars and Stripes Forever, three centuries of American composers and organ builders contribute to our celebration of the 250th anniversary of these United States. We're showing the American way this week on Pipe Dreams from American Public Media. I'm Michael Barone. 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

0: Yevgeny Kissin playing Frédéric Chopin. That was the little nocturne in D-flat, opus 27, number 2.
1: He was 22 years old and determined to take home the Anton Rubinstein Prize for pianists. But Sergei Prokofiev wasn't sure he could play a classical work well enough to win. He decided instead to perform one of his own pieces, but he was thwarted when he learned that only published works were allowed in the competition. What's a young musician to do? Young Sergei looked around and found a publisher willing to produce 20 copies of this work. And just like that, his first concerto was published. Spoiler alert, he won. 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

0: guitarist Alexandra Lagoya playing the lovely Bachianas Brasileiras, number 5 by Haitor Villa-Lobos, with Kenneth Sillitoe conducting the Academy of St. Martin in the Fields.
1: Brought up by poor yet musically talented parents, Carl Nielsen was a real original. The adjective most commonly used for his 6 symphonies is quirky, but this 4th, The Inextinguishable, was a manifesto of sorts for the Danish composer Carl Nielsen. He wanted it to really display the life force of music. In fact, he wrote a program note accompanying the piece, "Music is life," he said. "As soon as even a single note sounds in the air or through space, it is a result of life and movement. That is why music and the dance are the more immediate expressions of the will to life. Music is life, and like it, inextinguishable." Here is the Inextinguishable Symphony No. 4 of Carl Nielsen. Herbert Blumstedt conducts the San Francisco Symphony Orchestra. 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

0: the inextinguishable symphony, the Symphony No. 4 of Carl Nielsen, Danish composer. That symphony premiered in 1916. Nielsen wrote a companion note for the piece. He said, "Music is life, and like it, inextinguishable." We're at the San Francisco Symphony, led by Herbert Blumstedt, on your Classical Companion, WMHT. 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
4: Since 1993, the Gateways Music Festival has been the leading institution connecting and celebrating Black classical musicians from across the country and around the world. In less than two decades, the festival has expanded exponentially with performances and activities taking place in Rochester, Chicago, New York City, and even online. Continuing this trend of expansion, Gateways made its way onto the radio waves in 2022 with yours truly as host to shine a light on not just the history of this monumental organization, but some of its more recent activities. Today, you and I will look into the future of the Gateways Music Festival, guided by the music of Valerie Coleman, William Grant Still, and this worship-themed work by Coleridge Taylor Perkinson. I'm Loki Karuna. This and more ahead on this hour of Gateways Radio. Here's something to get you in the mood for the worship music I have coming up, a tune called Zeke by Adrian Dunn.

Adrian Dunn's Zeke, performed in that live performance from 2023 by the Adrian Dunn Singers. It's such a joy to have you here for the finale of Season 2 of Gateways Radio, a special celebration of the Gateways Music Festival and other classical performances that feature the music and musicians of the African diaspora. My name is Loki Karuna. If you've been able to catch previous editions of Gateways Radio, I hope you've enjoyed learning a bit about the festival's history and listening to some of what happens at each convening. As an alum of the Gateways Music Festival myself, I have to say that participating in the performances, panel discussions, and even general kikis, as we say, make up some of the fondest memories I have as a classically trained musician. But just like any arts institution, it's vital to not just look back, but to look ahead. There are a plethora of ways in which Gateways is expanding, from more performances to special lectures, and what I'm personally most excited about, an increase in composer support. When it comes to the Black composers of today, there are few who have achieved what Valerie Coleman has. She was, of course, a founding member of the legendary Imani Winds and has more orchestral and chamber music to her credit than I can name. The Gateways Music Festival has been a proud presenter of Valerie's music over the years, and they brought a work of hers for flute and piano to the front back in 2023, a performance that I'm thrilled to share with you here. Flautist Terry Andrews joins pianist David Berry in this performance of a work that Ms. Valerie Coleman titled Wish.

0: It's one thing to hear participants of the Gateway's Music Festival perform the well-known classics of composers from Western Europe, but it's a completely different experience to hear them bring to life works by members of the African diaspora, especially those living today. Flautist Terry Andrews and pianist David Berry were featured in that performance of music by Valerie Coleman, a work called Wish. It was inspired by a poem of the same name that engages the history of slavery and the transport of West Africans into the so-called New World. It's a composition filled with lots of emotion and even anger, as you heard there, but one that's incredibly important to return to as Black musicians of today explore how their artistry can connect to that bit of history. Bravo to Valerie for that composition and to Terry and David for that excellent performance of it. Valerie Coleman, of course, isn't the only composer to have written about Africa. I have an orchestral work on deck by William Grant Still titled Africa to share with you next.
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0: You're listening to Gateways Radio. I'm Loki Karuna. So have you ever had the pleasure of visiting the African continent? I haven't yet, but it's definitely something I'm planning to do before it's all said and done. Unfortunately, for many Black folks of the early to mid-20th century, this could only be a dream, but thanks to composer William Grant Still, people were able to imagine the beauty and mystery of Africa through a piece of music. It's a 1930 composition that he titled Africa. Maestro John Jeter leads the Fort Smith Symphony Orchestra, Africa, by William Grant Still.

Land of Peace, Land of Romance, and Land of Superstition. Those are the subtitles for the work you just heard by William Grant Still. He called it Africa. William Grant Still himself described the work by simply stating that it was, quote, the Africa of my imagination. It's important to remember that when this was written back in the year of 1930, most Afro-Americans, including William Grant Still, could only dream of visiting the continent. This, coupled with very negative and flat-out racist descriptions of the motherland, inspired Still to create art that provided a positive and even prideful perspective on the place of our ancestors. As the Gateways Music Festival continues to think about the future and its continued engagement with the African diaspora, it's my hope that Gateways will one day realize William Grant Still's dream and perform somewhere on the continent. It's a trip that I'll be sure to tag along for any way I can. That performance of William Grant Still's Africa was brought to you by the Fort Smith Symphony of Fort Smith, Arkansas, led by Maestro John Jetter. Well, as I bring this season of Gateways Radio to a close with this final performance, I find myself thinking about the joy and privilege of being Black. Through everything we've been through as a people, there's always a little joy to capture, and composer Coleridge Taylor Perkinson perfectly encapsulated that idea into a work that he called Worship. I know you're going to enjoy this one. The late, great Michael Morgan leads the Gateways Festival Orchestra in this performance from 2017, Worship by composer Coleridge Taylor Perkinson.

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0: Worship by composer Coleridge Taylor Perkinson, led there by the late maestro Michael Morgan with the Gateways Festival Orchestra. Bravo, bravo, bravo. I'm Loki Karuna. It's been a joy to share with you another season of performances from the Gateways Music Festival here on the WFMT Radio Network, Chicago. 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
2: 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I'm Rob Brown. Tonight's concert came from the Friends of Chamber Music concert season. It was recorded at the Capital Region Music Hub in Troy, New York in April. 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Grand Prize winner of the 2025 Fischoff Chamber Music Competition, the Katarina String Quartet has quickly distinguished itself as one of North America's most compelling young ensembles. Known for their personable concert presentations and community leadership, they explore all chamber music from contemporary and canonized works to folk tunes. This tightly knit ensemble is currently the graduate resident string quartet at the Juilliard School. On the second half of this program from April, one of the quartets Beethoven wrote for the Russian ambassador to Vienna, Count Razumovsky. But the performance began with Beethoven's older contemporary, Franz Joseph Haydn, his string quartet in C major, Opus 50, number 1. Here is the Katarina String Quartet on WMHT Live.

music of Papa Haydn on WMHT Live. That was the String Quartet in C Major, Opus 50, Number 1. We heard the Katarina String Quartet. I'm Rob Brown. This is WMHT Live. Thank you for listening tonight. That opened a concert from April, part of the Friends of Chamber Music concert series. It was recorded at the Capital Region Music Hub in Troy, New York. Next up, a deeply felt contemporary work by Canadian-born American composer Vivian Fung. This is the String Quartet No. 5 called Spiraling, written as a reflection on what she called the tumultuous year that was 2021. Once again, here is the Katarina String Quartet on WMHT Live.

0: concluding the first half of our concert this evening, music of contemporary Canadian-born composer Vivian Fong on WMHT Live. That was the 2021 composition called Spiraling, a string quartet number 5, with the award-winning Katarina String Quartet performing. That was recorded in April, part of the Friends of Chamber Music concert series. It was recorded at the Capital Region Music Hub in Troy, New York. For more information about Friends and their rich history or the rest of the series, go to their website, friendsofchambermusic.org. Still to come, Beethoven on commission from the Russian ambassador to Vienna. I'm Rob Brown. 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
0: Hi, I'm Rob Brown. 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We're listening to a performance from the Friends of Chamber Music series featuring the award-winning Katarina String Quartet. It was recorded in Troy in April. WMHT Live is our series of full-length concerts that are recorded throughout the listening region. Sundays at 6, we get to sit back and listen to an entire concert as it was given. 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And if you want to have your performing arts series or venue featured on a future program, reach out to us, classical@wmht.org. Second half of our performance consisted of one work, Beethoven's String Quartet in E minor, Opus 59, number 2, the Razumovsky number 2. Beethoven wrote 3 quartets for the Count Razumovsky, the Russian ambassador to Vienna. Each uses a characteristically Russian theme. In honor of the Count, this quartet uses a theme from a folk song that other composers used as well. Tchaikovsky, Mussorgsky, Rachmaninoff, even Stravinsky also used the theme in major works of theirs. Here to conclude our concert from Troy, the Katarina Quartet, music of Beethoven, on WMHT Live.

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0: Concluding our concert tonight, Beethoven's String Quartet in E minor, Opus 59, number 2, the Razumovsky number 2. That was the award-winning Katarina String Quartet on WMHT Live. That performance came from the Friends of Chamber Music concert series recorded in April at the brand new Capital Region Music Hub, part of the Troy Savings Bank Music Hall in Troy. 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I'm Rob Brown. 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
2: Whether it be the Star Spangled Banner or a colonial era minuet, a Yankee Doodle March or the Stars and Stripes Forever, three centuries of American composers and organ builders contribute to our celebration of the 250th anniversary of these United States. 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I'm Michael Barone. 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
0: From the turn of the 20th century, here's music of Alexander Scriabin, 1905, his Symphony No. 3 in C minor, Opus 43, known as the Divine Poem. Ricardo Muti leads the Fabulous Philadelphians, WMHT.

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